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Volunteers make phone calls to people who sign up to be checked on. You can also suggest someone who ought to be signed up but might not know about YANA. 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IHC's Mobile Medical Unit is at Paula at the Admin Center the third Thursday of each month, from 9 a.m. to 1 p.m. for checkups, wellness screenings, hospital follow-up, and acute issues. 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
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At Paula Events Center, Friday, October 16th, Strange Love, tribute to Depeche Mode. 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The Paula Community Calendar can be heard three times daily, 7:25 in the morning, 12:25, and 5:25 in the afternoon. If you have any items for the calendar, email the details to 91.3@paulatribe.com, and be sure we get that at least a week before the event.

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We've got a long way to go. 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It's beyond Martin Luther. 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

0: Excuse me a second. I got Felix Mango, you know, on the phone. He's chewing my ear off. Yeah, go ahead, Felix. Yeah, you were saying, really, your wife needs... your wife beats you? I see, Mango. Listen, Felix. Listen, Felix Mango, I got here on the phone. Listen, does your wife beat you?
1: My wife beats me.
0: Every time?
1: Every time.
0: Are you talking dirty to me, Felix? 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

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And then the wolfman stopped and whipped his lips off. Excuse me. And then the wolfman stopped and wiped his lips off. And then the wolfman looked at his script. And then the wolfman read it and said, go into next record now, you jerk. And then the wolfman did. And he...

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1: And the wolf just keeps on coming.
0: I tell you, I'm having such a good time here that my flambard is drooling. But if that ain't bad enough, I got a zit as big as my bows about to bust on my entire crew here, yes. But I'm a natural man.
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Dad!

0: time with the Wolfman, the Beatles, Mama. You know I got what you need. Wolfman Jack.
1: And you stay with us now, because coming up on the show, Annette, Bobby, Janie, and Todd, they're going to be telling us all the different things that Mouseketeers used to do with their ears. Okay? It's going to be really tricky. Here's the Mystics and Hush Your Mind.

0: it looks like we just got some good news and some bad news from the State Department here. It says that that the good news is a Russian submarine just rescued an American tourist after he fell off his boat. And the bad news is they were all in Lake Tahoe at the time.
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0: What do you think, Brad, about that new deal? You think that's all right? Huh? Look all right? Good. All right. Well, excuse me. Oh, I'm sorry. I wasn't paying attention. Here's Bob Seger.
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0: 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Oh, and of course, anything else that teases, that goes along with it too. And that's Bob Seger, and we got tonight.
1: And the wolf just keeps on coming.
0: Johnny Nash, gonna steer it up. Little snarfing music for you, baby.

0: 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And, you know, if you travel 1,000 miles with love in your heart, those 1,000 miles run into just like 1 mile. 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And you take away love and our earth is a tomb, baby. You got to love, love, love.
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0: Oh, you know, I'm going out to eat a lot lately. Yes, I am. And it just ain't as much fun as it used to be. I got to tell you, always something coming up that makes me sorry I didn't stay at home. Really. No fooling. I mean, I went out last Sunday night, you know, and I had a hard time eating the fish. It's terrible. I was having trouble staying under the water long enough to finish, you know?
1: 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You're listening to the Wolfman Jack Show. 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

Hey, hey, hey, that's Bob Seger on your radio doing Hey, Hey, Hey, Hey, also known as Going Back to Birmingham. That's a Little Richard song from 1956 that Bob has on his Ultimate Hits album from back in 2011. Really nice version of that. And AC/DC leading off this week's Vinyl Resting Place with Down Payment Blues off of Power Age, their 1978 album, their first album without a title track on it. But what a great album that is, huh? I'm Jim McInnes, and a happy Friday night to you. Thanks for joining me. Got 3 hours of great tunes for you tonight, adding up to a total of, 36 different artists I'll be playing for y'all, including Dire Straits, who are next. This is from the final album that Dire Straits made, the final studio album, called On Every Street. It's a catchy little number, so to speak, called The Bug. The Vinyl Resting Place is on Res Radio 91.3.

0: There's a number that caught my ear the first time I heard it. The British band called Elbow doing Grounds for Divorce that climbed into the top 20 in the UK back in 2008. Dire Straits before that with The Bug. Sometimes you are the bug and sometimes you're the windshield. You know, that yin-yang sort of thing that kind of defines life, doesn't it? Ellen McIlwain is next. Ellen passed away back in June at the age of 75. This is the title track from her 1973 record, We the People. And this one shows off her slide guitar playing and vocalese. Continuing tonight's Vinyl Resting Place.
1: And this song is for all of us because it's called We the People.

Here's one from John Mayall's Blues Breakers, recorded at the Fillmore East in 1969. That's off the Turning Point album. That was Room to Move, the final track on that album. That was the band with no drummer that also featured John Mark and Johnny Allman on guitar and saxophone. Johnny Allman later moved to San Diego. And that was preceded by Ellen McElwain doing We the People from her album of the same name. Next up is a jam band that mixes up all sorts of styles, including bluegrass. They're out of Boulder, Colorado. This is from their live album recorded in 2002. This is Leftover Salmon doing Let's Give a Party right here on the Vinyl Resting Place, Res Radio 91.3.

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That man is one of the most tasteful guitarists I've ever seen in concert, Robin Trower. And that was Daydream, a track off of his debut solo album, Twice Removed from Yesterday, the album he made after leaving Procol Harum. Leftover Salmon before that doing Let's Give a Party, a live recording. What fun that is, huh? Next up, Mr. John Handy, a jazz saxophonist out of the San Francisco area. This one was actually a hit album for him, which is rare for jazz groups. This climbed up to number 43 on the album charts in 1976. This is the title track from Hard Work on the Vinyl Resting Place.

1, 2, 1, 2, 3, 4.

That song ranks right up there with Louie Louie as one of the all-time great garage classics. Wooly Bully from Sam the Sham and the Pharaohs. That was a number two hit for them in 1965. You know the song that kept them from being number one? Help Me Rhonda by the Beach Boys. Love that, Sam the Sham. Before that, John Handy doing Hard Work, working hard on a Friday night. I'm Jim McInnes. When I mention funk, does the country of Sweden pop into your head? Probably not, yet this next group is Swedish, and they're a jazz rock funk fusion band called Beat Function. And this is a track from their 2013 album Voodoo Land. Sit back and enjoy 9.5 minutes of the Savannah Strut on the Vinyl Resting Place.

There you go, wrapping up a 15 or 16 minute long set of tunes with a band that made only two albums, and that was a track off of the second one. That was Sop With Camel from their second and final album, The Miraculous Hump Returns From The Moon. And that song was called Coke, Suede, and Waterbeds. That album is a combination of schmaltz, progressive rock, jazz, show tunes, krautrock, and classical Indian music. They had a hit in 1967, you might remember, called Hello, Hello. Before that, the Beatles, of course, doing Baby, You're a Rich Man, a tribute to Brian Epstein. And we heard Beat Function doing Savannah Strut from Voodoo Land. Here with JM and the PM Friday night, we're in the second hour of the Vinyl Resting Place with Split Ends. This song is about Captain Cook and his voyage from England to Australia and New Zealand back whenever that happened, a long time ago. Split Ends doing 6 months in a leaky boat right here on the Vinyl Resting Place.

That was Cheap Trick, of course, with a tune off of their debut album called Hello Kitties. Rick Nielsen, who wrote the song, says it's about maniacs from nuclear power plants, but other people disagree as to the meaning of the song. It's just catchy, like everything Cheap Trick does. Split Ends before that, doing 6 months in a leaky boat. Next up on tonight's show, a man from right here in San Diego, guitarist Johnny Vernazza. Most notably, Johnny spent years with the Elvin Bishop Group, and he's been in San Diego since 2001. In fact, one of the members of my band, The Shenanigans, plays in Johnny's band. That's our keyboardist, Mark Bentley, who co-writes songs with Johnny. This is from the San Diego compilation, Staring at the Sun, an annual release. This is from the 2017 edition. Johnny Vernazza doing Jungle here on the Vinyl Resting Place.

A number from John Butcher's album Wishes that is called Holy War, about the TV evangelists. John Butcher sometimes, especially early on, was unfairly compared to Jimi Hendrix just because they're both black and play guitar. Johnny Vernazza before that doing one called Jungle. Next up, we're going to turn to the piano stylings of Donya Oxford. Donya has played with many people like Keith Richards, Van Morrison, Roger Daltrey, Bob Weir, a buddy guy. She's done some time with him. Here's Donya Oxford with one called Doe's Boogie on the Vinyl Resting Place.

This is what I call the boogie woogie. 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Do y'all want to know why we call it the boogie woogie? You want to know why, don't you? Well, I'm going to explain it, you see. What I'm doing is I'm playing the boogie on the left hand over here, and I'm playing the woogie on the right hand over here. 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

0: you so much. 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Thank you guys so much. Give it up for this amazing band, James Beck on the guitar. Mikey Chacho on the drums. Keep those hands going. Ellen O'Reilly on the bass guitar. Jim Williams on percussion and sound and vocals and cowbell. 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Yeah, baby. I got a fever and the only prescription is more cowbell.
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Heart meets Led Zeppelin right here on the Vinyl Resting Place. 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Before that, Donya Oxford with Doe's Boogie. The Vinyl Resting Place shows, in case you weren't aware, are archived, so you can listen to them anytime you want. 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I'll repeat that, mixcloud.com/Malcolm, M-A-L-C-O-L-M, 1946. 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Bart has a new EP called 6668, cover tunes from the 60s. And here he's covering a Zombies tune, which originally appeared on their Odyssey and Oracle album. This is Bart Mendoza with Beechwood Park on the Vinyl Resting Place.

Brian Wilson telling it like it is for him. That song, I Just Wasn't Made for These Times, came from the Beach Boys' Pet Sounds record. Bart Mendoza before that from his new EP doing Beachwood Park, a Zombies cover. Another band that originated in San Diego but moved to L.A. to make it big was Rat. They came out with this great album in 1984, their debut Out of the Cellar. This is one of my favorite tunes on there, In Your Direction. Continuing the Vinyl Resting Place on Res Radio 91.3.

Romeo Void concluding a 23-minute set of tunes with Never Say Never. Deborah Eyal, the vocalist on that one. The Stranglers out of Britain before that from their album Radis Norvegicus did Hanging Around. The Stranglers had 23 top 40 hits in the United Kingdom, and they're still at it. Alice Cooper before that doing Halo of Flies from the Killer album, where the band went on to prove that they could do King Crimson-like stuff. And Rat led off doing In Your Direction. Here with me, Jim McInnes, on your Friday night. We're into the third hour of the Vinyl Resting Place, and this next one here tells the story of a guy who just doesn't fit in anywhere. He's released from a mental hospital, and he's on his own. His name is Rudy. It's Supertramp on the Vinyl Resting Place.

That was Thin Lizzy from 1972 and their remake of a traditional Irish drinking song called Whiskey in the Jar. And Supertramp preceded that with Rudy off Crime of the Century. And if you were a fan of Supertramp in the early 70s when that album came out and you saw them in concert, you know that they were, along with Pink Floyd, one of the first bands to use giant video projections behind them. And Rudy was one of my favorites, which featured a train going down the tracks. The train figures into the lyrics of Rudy, and when the train would come into the station and come to a stop, the band would finish the song. It's hard to describe a video on the radio, but trust me, it was mind-blowing for the time. I'm Jim McInnes. The Vinyl Resting Place is the show, and Tom Petty is here, and this is called You Wreck Me.

0: Have you seen Junior's grades? Yeah, Van Halen doing And the Cradle Will Rock from back in 1980. I love the intro to that, the great noise that Eddie came up with on his guitar. Tom Petty before that, You Wreck Me, a song done by my band, The Shenanigans, as a matter of fact. Somebody asked me the other day, when's the next Shenanigans gig? And I said, hell, I don't know. But the only one I know of so far will be St. Patrick's Day at the Aquarius Bar and Grill down in Pacific Beach. But who knows, with the plague going on, you never can tell. All right, next up on the show, from San Diego, from back in the mid-1960s, this is Sandy and the Accents. This one's called Tell Me What's on Your Mind, on the Vinyl Resting Place.
1: Oh, baby, when are you gonna

you should. Cause if you don't treat her right, she won't love you tonight. If you practice my method just as hard as you can.

Everybody loves that song by Roy Head and the Traits, Treat Her Right, a hit for them in 1965, that little band out of Texas. Before that, from San Diego, Sandy and the Accents, Tell Me, subtitled What's on Your Mind. You'll find that on a compilation called Look Out, a compilation of San Diego's singles that were released between 1958 and 1973. Sandy's full name is Sandy Rouse. Todd Rundgren is next, one of my favorite early Todd Rundgren songs. This is from Runt, the Ballad of Todd Rundgren. This one's about a lonely Friday night. This is called Long Flowing Robe. 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

I consider that one a timeless classic. That's the Plimsolls, A Million Miles Away, from their 1983 album Everywhere at Once. It was also featured in the movie Valley Girl. Todd Rundgren before that with Long Flowing Robe, both those songs dealing with Friday nights. What do you know? This is a Friday night, and I'm playing all kinds of music for you. From San Diego, this is the Blitz Brothers, the late lamented group. These guys were huge in the 1970s, 1980s. This was recorded in 83. It's their version of the Yardbirds' version of I'm a Man. Continuing tonight's Vinyl Resting Place.

Most of my musician friends love that album. They say it's one of the greatest hard rock albums ever, that being the debut album by Captain Beyond. And that song you just heard, I Can't Feel Nothing, Part 1. That's from back in 1972. The Blitz Brothers before that doing their version of I'm a Man. I'm Jim McInnes, and it's time to wrap up this week's Vinyl Resting Place. I played a track from this album last week, but it's such a good album, well, why not play another one? This is Led Zeppelin from the Celebration Day recording, recorded in 2007 at the O2 Arena in London, a tribute to Atlantic Records founder Ahmet Ertegun. And it's also released as a film. The album was released in 2012 and went on to win the Grammy Award for the Best Rock Album at the 56th Annual Grammy Awards. It's the mighty Led Zeppelin and No Quarter. I'm Jim McInnes. I'll talk to you next Friday night with another edition of the Vinyl Resting Place. Take care.

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Before I Know You Rider was mashed up to China Cat Sunflower. That is just a standalone version of I Know You Rider, recorded July 3rd, 1966, Fillmore Auditorium, San Francisco, California. This is the official tapes. This is a Grateful Dead radio program where we explore the official releases from the Grateful Dead's vault. Parts of that show was officially released in 05 when they released Rare Cuts and Oddities 1966. And then about 10 years after that, they released the show in its entirety in 2015 on the 30 Trips Around the Sun box set, an 80 CD box set, which features a show from each year that the Grateful Dead toured, 30 Trips Around the Sun box set. And then in 2026, they released the show as a standalone, as a 60th anniversary of the release or the performance of July 3rd, 1966, Fillmore Auditorium. Hey, I'm Corey. This is the official tapes Grateful Dead radio program where we get into those official releases from the Grateful Dead's vault. And how about some history going back to

0: two exhibitions that's happening in San Francisco. One of them is Forever Grateful, and the other one is Golden Gate Park.
1: My name is Ben Marks, and I'm the lead curator at the Haight Street Arts Center in San Francisco.
0: Throughout the hour, Ben Marks is going to be talking a little bit about Forever Grateful and Golden Gate Park. It's also worth mentioning again the dates. Forever Grateful, which takes place at Haight Street Arts Center, closes on September 20th. Golden Gate Park take place at Hall of Flowers. That opens on Labor Day weekend and runs through October 25th. Marks will give us those dates again, but it's always a good idea to say it a few more times. That way you can start planning for Forever Grateful and Golden Gate Park that are taking place in San Francisco.
1: Right now we have an exhibition in two locations called Forever Grateful, and the part of it that's at the Haight Street Arts Center, which I was mostly involved with, is up until September 20. And the part of it that opens in Golden Gate Park at the Hall of Flowers, which is also known as the County Fair Building at 9th and Lincoln, that opens on Labor Day with Labor Day weekend with a concert by Graham Lesh in a nearby outdoor meadow. And we think of the Forever Grateful show at the Haight Street Arts Center as being the first set, and the Forever Grateful show at Golden Gate Park as being the second set. So that's how we have been talking about it. The Haight Street Arts Center show is kind of, not to, you know, denigrate it, but it's more of a straight art exhibition with like lots of original works of art that were turned into posters from Rick Griffin and Wes Wilson and everybody else you can imagine. When you get to the Haight Street Arts Center at 215 Haight, and we're open Thursday through Sunday, noon to 6, and it's free, you walk through our doorway, and around our doorway, like I think it's like 17 feet high, is a mural that Dennis Larkins kindly did for us. And we had it made into a huge banner. You know, we were walking through an archway of Sam and Samantha, just like they were on the Warfield poster from 1980 and the Radio City poster from 1980. And it was very generous of Dennis to agree to help us on this. And so you walk in, and then we've got our galleries in the Haight Street Arts Center. We've got our Epicenter Gallery, which is where we keep mostly original works of art. For the Forever Grateful show, we're also showing guitars that are similar to the ones, or the same models of ones, that were played by Bobby and Jerry. And we've been rotating them every, you know, month during the run of the show. So we're now on our third rotation of artwork in Epicenter and also guitars in Epicenter. So we started with Bobby, all his stuff. And then for August, late July and August, we had Jerry's stuff for obvious reasons. And now we've got kind of a pretty eclectic mix of sort of post-Grateful Dead guitars played by John Mayer, types of guitars that Bob Weir played with Rat Dog and Dead & Company. And then, you know, the galleries are just filled with original pieces, you know, Rick Griffin's original art for Without a Net, stuff like that. I mean, it's on and on and on and on. There's like 400 some pieces. We've got about 100 ticket request envelopes that have been kindly lent to us. Those we've been changing every month as well. We're going to swap them out again. So it's been this kind of living thing. And we've got a 1/4 scale working replica of the Wall of Sound in the Haight Street Arts Center. And so we're running Charlie Miller audio through there. We had so many pieces that we wanted to show and finite space. And so we decided in the Epicenter Gallery we would rotate, you know, kind of some key pieces in and out. So, you know, the first round, for example, we were given permission to show the original artwork for the Hawaiian Oxamoxoa poster, you know, that drawing. And for the second round, we showed the original drawing for that Edmund Sullivan did in 1900. That became an etching in the book that Stanley Mouse and Alton Kelly were thumbing through, and they were like, oh, look at that. That's Grateful Dead. You know, right now we have walls within Epicenter that are devoted to

0: Randy Tootin's work and Rick Griffin's work and Wes Wilson's work, and then another wall that's kind of starts off with a drawing of what became a psychedelic poster, and then shows kind of how quickly the aesthetic morphed from psychedelia to surrealism. You know, there's a lot of surrealism in the late 60s and certainly in the early 70s, and the choices that the artists were making.
1: Ben Marks discussing the exhibits that you can check out in San Francisco, Forever Grateful and Golden Gate Park. We'll be checking in with Ben Marks throughout the program here on Official Tapes. It's the Grateful Dead radio program where we explore the official releases from the Grateful Dead's vault. We kicked off the program with a standalone I Know You Rider. Usually the song was matched up with China Cat Sunflower going into I Know You Rider. That occurrence took place about 530 times at Grateful Dead concerts, and there was only about 20 instances where we got an I Know You Rider without a China Cat Sunflower. Another match was Scarlet Begonias going into Fire on the Mountain. That took place 230 times at Grateful Dead shows, but there were about 80 instances where we just got a Scarlet Begonias without going into Fire on the Mountain. And one of those instances took place at the Winterland, March 20th, 1977. This is Scarlet Begonias from the box set Enjoying the Ride. You have it here on the Official Tapes.

0: Thank you. We're going to take a short break. We'll be right back in a few minutes, so everybody hang loose.
1: The Grateful Dead closing out their first set on March 20th, 1977 at the Winterland Scarlet Begonias. Hey, I'm Corey. This is the official tapes. This is where we get into the official releases from the Grateful Dead's vault. You can find that version of Scarlet Begonias on a box set, Enjoying the Ride. We've been kind of doing a deep dive on the city of San Francisco. There's two exhibits that have Grateful Dead artifacts history out on display. One of them is Forever Grateful. That takes place at Haight Street Art Center. It closes September 20th. And then a Golden Gate Park exhibit is at the Hall of Flowers. That opens Labor Day weekend and runs through October 25th. We've been talking with Ben Marks about the two exhibits, Forever Grateful and Golden Gate Park.
2: Golden Gate Park was nature in the city, right? And so you could kind of, you know, get outside and away from the concrete and everything and be under trees and be on grass. And I think it was the epicenter of people figuring out what intellectual freedom could look like, what living a life of choice could look like. It was a place where people congregated just naturally. The neighborhoods were close to Golden Gate Park. You know, the Airplane House was right off the park. The Haight-Ashbury itself is right off the Panhandle, which is sort of like the avenue that gets you to the rest of the park. It was just a very obvious place where people would end up congregating a lot. And there were a lot of concerts. There were a lot of events that, you know, the BN and, you know, there were, you know, protests.
1: We have more with Ben Marks coming up here on the official tapes and also more music from the Grateful Dead from San Francisco. And we're going to go back to the venue Winterland coming up. Ben Marks also talks a little bit about this particular run of shows that we're going to hear from.
2: You know, one thing that I really loved, I went to Winterland a lot when I was in high school, the early 70s. And there's a Steely poster, and on the bottom of it, it just says Winterland, San Francisco. And apparently it was made for a Dead run after Egypt in 78. So not the last show, but, you know, sometime in the fall, I believe. And that to me is really great because, you know, it doesn't have to say the band's name on it. All it says is Winterland. And there's like a little musical note right next to it. And apparently that was just made for, you know, kind of in-house, you know, like backstage and stuff. It wasn't sold. Stuff like that I really love.
1: You can get the full interview that we conducted with Ben Marks at our website, officialtapes.com.
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0: This is the official tapes, Grateful Dead radio program, where we get into the official releases from the Grateful Dead's vault. From a release, Road Trips, Volume 1, Number 4, From Egypt with Love, the bonus disc, we've got Estimated Profit going into He's Gone, and that is how they segued out of that so they could get as much music as they possibly could on this CD. And what the second set looks like is it goes Estimated Profit into He's Gone, into Drums in Space with Lee Oscar on harmonica, into I Got My Mojo Working, which hadn't been played in about a year and a half. And that version you can find on the Road Trips Volume 1, Number 4. You don't need the bonus disc for that audio. So they tried mismatching it up a little bit. That way you got something different for the people that didn't get the bonus disc. I Got My Mojo Working goes into the other one that was also released on Road Trips Volume 1, Number 4, into Stella Blue, into Sugar Magnolia, all once again released on Road Trips Volume 1, Number 4. And the cool thing about Sugar Magnolia is it also includes Lee Oscar on harmonica as well. In this last hour of the official tapes, Grateful Dead radio program, where we explore the official releases from the Grateful Dead's vault, we've been featuring Ben Marks talking a little bit about two exhibitions that are taking place in San Francisco. One of them is Forever Grateful. It takes place at Haight Street Art Center. It closes on September 20th. And then Golden Gate Park, that takes place in Hall of Flowers. That opens on Labor Day weekend and goes through October 25th. Earlier in the program, Ben Marks talked a little bit about something really cool that comes from that 10/21/78 Winterland show.
1: You know, one thing that I really loved, I went to Winterland a lot when I was in high school in the early 70s, and there's a Steely poster, and on the bottom of it, it just says Winterland San Francisco. And apparently it was made for a Dead run after Egypt in 78. So not the last show, but, you know, sometime in the fall, I believe. And that to me is really great because, you know, it doesn't have to say the band's name on it. All it says is Winterland. And there's like a little musical note right next to it. And apparently that was just made for, you know, kind of in-house, you know, like backstage and stuff. It wasn't sold. Stuff like that I really love.
0: You can get more of the interview that we did with Ben Marks at our website, officialtapes.com. Just go to the soundboards page. That's where we have all of our interviews.
1: Some of our board members have wanted to eventually do some kind of Grateful Dead museum in San Francisco. The Forever Grateful exhibitions, plural, seemed like a way to road test the idea a little bit and sort of, you know, see if we could get the cooperation of collectors who have really important pieces from back in the day, people like the Kesey family, who obviously have, you know, arguably the most important piece from that era, and just to sort of, you know, road test it a little bit and see, you know, what a museum could be beyond what we've done at the Haight Street Art Center, you know, month in and month out, which is, I wouldn't say traditional because that sounds boring, but it's kind of, you know, things on the wall and then text explaining it and that kind of stuff. So this is going to be much more, the Golden Gate Park show is going to be much more interactive.
0: Forever Grateful at Haight Street Art Center closes on September 20th. Golden Gate Park takes place at Hall of Flowers in San Francisco. It opens on Labor Day weekend and runs through October 25th.
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4: The Life of Riley with William Bendix as Riley. Holding down a job and raising a family is no easy assignment. It's something a man with average intelligence can usually contend with. But this is the story of Chester A. Riley, whose nervous system around this time of the year begins to show signs of strain. It's just after dinner and we find Riley about to stretch out comfortably in his easy chair and relax.
5: Oh, gosh, you look worn out, Daddy.
6: Boy, am I tired.
5: So lucky my underwear is scotched or I'd cave in.
6: Oh, wait, Pop, don't sit down there.
5: Why not?
6: Well, I've got my model airplane there, and I can't move it.
5: Oh, okay, I'll sit in this chair.
7: Don't sit
5: here, don't sit there. I work all day to make my ends meet, and at night I can't even sit down. You kids realize I'm entitled to a little respect around here.
7: Well, I'll move the netting, Daddy.
5: Never get any rest if I hadn't married your mother. She's the only one around here that realizes how hard I work all day. And when I come home, I like to sit down and relax.
7: Hey, don't sit down. I want you to fix the pilot light and stove.
5: I fixed that pilot light yesterday.
7: Well, it went out again. The kitchen's full of gas.
5: Impossible. I don't smell any gas.
7: Of course not. How do you expect to smell gas from way out here in the living room?
5: With my nose, distance don't mean a thing.
7: Stop making excuses. It'll only take a minute to fix it.
5: Well, I can't do it now, Peg. I've got other things to do.
7: What other things?
5: Well,
7: Daddy promised to get the chest with my summer clothes down from the attic.
5: That's right. I got to get Babs' chest down from the attic.
7: Let's do it now, Daddy.
5: I can't do it now. I got to fix the pilot light.
7: Well, come on and fix it then. Oh, and while you're in the kitchen, fix that screen, will you? The flies are coming in droves.
5: Stop worrying about the flies. If they do come in, the gas will knock them off.
7: Promise to do a little work around the house tonight.
5: Little work? Look what I've got to do. Fix the gas, fix the screen, bring down the trunk.
6: Empty the incinerator.
5: Empty the incinerator. Another county heard from. All I do is work around here. I do more work at home for free than I do at the plant for pay.
7: Oh, stop it, Riley. You're working yourself up into a frenzy over nothing.
5: Well, do you blame me for being a nervous wretch? Other men, when they come home from the plant, it's a change, but not for me. At the plant, I got that mean foreman nagging me. And here I got...
7: You got what?
5: Okay, I'll fix the pilot light. Junior, go to the closet. Get me my gas mask. But I'm warning you, Peg. My nerves can't take this much longer. A human being can only stand so much. And the same goes for me.
8: Pass the salt, Randy.
5: What?
8: I said, pass the salt.
5: All right, stop hounding me.
8: Randy, what's the matter with you?
5: Oh, excuse me, Gillis. My nerves ain't been so good lately.
8: Yeah, you don't look so good. Sleep okay?
5: No, I got insomnia. If I knock off 10 hours of sleep tonight, I'm lucky. All day long while I'm working, I'm wide awake.
8: That ain't like you, Randy.
5: And I got no appetite. The minute I get through eating lunch, the very thought of dinner nauseates me. My nerves are all shot.
8: It's a good thing you got a vacation starting next week. You've been working too hard.
5: Oh, it ain't just work. It's the family, too.
8: Yeah, I know what you mean, Riley. Now, I love my wife as well as the next man. But sometimes I wish she'd have married the next man.
5: Yeah, I know, Gillis.
8: Nag, nag, nag. Only this a.m. she says, I need some more money, pooch face. That's her pet name for me when she's trying to get $3 or over. Under $3, she calls me Gillis. That's my maiden name.
5: They all use that sweet name gag.
8: And so I says, what do you mean you need more money? Where am I going to get it? I only got $2 to last me till payday. If I give it to you, what do you expect me to do, I says? You expect me to degrade myself by going to my good friend Riley and borrowing it from him?
5: Boy, you sure told her off.
8: Well, I did. Riley, could you lend me $2 till payday?
5: Well, I'd be only too happy, Gillis, but just this morning my wife says to me, oh, cuddle.
8: Okay, Riley, skip it.
5: It's tough being a family man.
8: Riley, just between us, and don't let it go no further.
5: Oh, no.
8: Have you ever thought how nice it would be to be a bachelor?
5: Oh, have I? Thinking about being a bachelor is one of the few pleasures I get out of married life.
8: Just imagine if we'd have never gotten married. What a time we'd be having, huh? The two of us would be sharing a little bachelor apartment.
5: Yeah, and every night when we come home from work, we'd take off our overalls and put on our tuxedos.
8: Yeah. Then we'd mix us a couple of them Manhattan.
5: Yeah, Manhattan.
8: And then we get out the little red address book and phone up a couple of nifty numbers.
9: Oh, no.
8: I want like a... Honey, we're bachelors.
9: Oh, we'll phone them up.
8: It's and then there's, right, so it must be fun to be a bachelor.
9: No. No, I don't think I can go to this. You see, my wife and kids. No, I'm thinking with me. Some of the family. I wouldn't even ask.
8: Don't ask them. Tell them. That's what I'm going to do.
9: You are?
8: Sure. But if you're scared, forget it.
9: Who's scared? If I want to go, I'll go.
8: Now you're talking. Let's put our feet down, huh? Let's show our wives who's boss.
9: Yeah, we're through being kicked around.
8: And time has come for action, Riley. You and me, we got a revolt.
9: Revolt is the word, Gillis. For years, my family's been leading me around by the nose. And tonight they'll find out I got a nose of a different color.
10: Is the evening paper here yet?
11: Oh, yes, but you better not touch it before your father reads it. You know how he rages if somebody messes up his paper.
12: Oh, gosh, why is Pop so nervous lately?
11: Well, he's been working awful hard.
10: Thank goodness his vacation starts Monday. Where are we going, Mother?
11: Well, I was just wondering if maybe your father shouldn't go away by himself for a week.
12: Whatever year we go with him.
11: Well, I know, but I think he needs a rest from the family, too. It'd do his nerves a world of good.
10: I think you're right, Mother.

0: Meg, you didn't hear me good. I said I'm going away by myself.
1: I heard you. I think it's a wonderful idea.
2: Well, so do I, Daddy.
1: When are you leaving, Pop?
0: Now, just a minute. I got something to say about this.
1: But, Riley, it was your idea.
2: You brought it up, Pop.
0: Trapped. I know it was my idea, but I'm quite willing to give it up if it'll make you unhappy.
1: Oh, we won't.
0: I know, but I mean, it may be very inconvenient with me away. There's lots of work around the house. So suppose you want the hot water heater fixed. Who'll do it?
3: Who usually does it?
4: Mom.
0: Yeah, but who holds the light for her? I do.
1: Stop thinking up silly excuses, Riley. You're going. We won't let you back out now.
4: Why, sure, you go, Pop.
0: Fine thing. My own family pushing me out of the house.
1: Now, here's what you do. You make a reservation at some nice boarding house.
0: Oh, no, nothing doing. No boarding house for me. This is going to be a real vacation. Gillis and me are going to take a little cabin up in Big Beaver Lake. Miles from civilization. We'll do our own cooking. We'll hunt fish.
1: Oh, Daddy, you won't like that.
0: What do you mean I won't like it?
4: Well, you never roughed it before.
0: Who never roughed it before? You're forgetting when I got married, I lived 6 months with my in-laws.

0: us better get aboard.
1: Yeah, we don't want to miss this train, eh, Gilda?
2: I should say
0: that. Mom, I never thought you and Jim could really go off by yourself. Neither did I, honey bee. Oh, Daddy, the train's starting?
1: Yeah, it's starting. Well, hurry up. Hey, get on the train.
0: Riley, you're going, not me.
1: Oh, yeah. Well, where's my bag?
0: In your hand, Riley.
3: Come on, Riley. Hurry up.
1: Well, kiss me goodbye, Babs. Goodbye, Junior. Goodbye, Peg. Oh, gee, Dumplin', you haven't kissed me like that in years.
0: That's Honeybee you're kissing.
3: How do you like that, Riley? He kisses my wife, but he don't have to. Goodbye, Honeybee, sweetheart.
1: Gillis, get on the train.
3: I'm coming.
1: Goodbye.
3: Goodbye,
0: Dumplin'.
1: Goodbye, Ben.
0: Goodbye,
1: Junior.
0: Even if it's only
1: $5. Bye. Goodbye. Come on,
0: to get home
1: sick.
0: Come home.
1: Goodbye. Goodbye, kids. Goodbye, Dumplin'. Bye.
4: Well, Gillis,
1: we're off at last.
4: We made it all right. Did you hear what Peg said about getting home sick?
3: Again. For the next week, we're going to be bachelors.
4: That's right. So let's act like real bachelors, huh? For he's a jolly good fellow. For he's a jolly good fellow. For he's

0: sure is beautiful in these woods, Herr Gillis.
1: Yeah, sure is.
0: We didn't make no mistake coming up here. This is the life, all right.
1: Yeah, this is the life.
0: Let's sit down and rest a minute, huh?
1: Might as well. We got no place to go.
0: But it's great up here.
1: Oh, yeah, greatest place in the world. Smell that air.
0: Pure H2O.
1: Yeah, it's a great spot, all right.
0: Yeah. Gillis, you ain't homesick, are you?
1: Me, homesick? Are you kidding? You homesick?
0: Oh, me?
1: No.
0: Well, what's there to be homesick about? This is only our first day up here. We still got 6 days, 18 hours, and 24 minutes before we go home.
2: 23 minutes.
0: I better fix my watch.
1: Yeah, I'm like you, right?

0: I ain't even thinking about home.
1: Oh, sure, that's the way to be. What's so wonderful about a home? We should think about it all the time.
0: That's right. Why, if I was home now, what would I be doing? I'd probably be playing ping pong with my boy Eggbite on the front porch.
1: I'd probably be playing catch with Junior in the backyard.
0: Or I'd be watering my little garden. Watching if my petunias come up yet.
1: If it was hot, I'd be laying out in the hammock under the walnut tree with a glass of lemonade in my hand. Babs would be swinging me. Junior would be swishing off the flies. Peg would be reading me the baseball scores. Oh, that's the life, Gillis.
0: Yeah, that's the life.
2: But right. This life is better.
0: Oh, yeah, this life is better.
1: Hey, you know what, Gillis? Let's go down to the corner and shoot some pool.
0: With who? Some chipmunks?
1: Oh, yeah. I forgot we're here in this godforsaken place.
0: Briny, you sure you ain't homesick?
1: Me? Homesick? Well, to tell you the truth, I may never go back.
0: Yeah, me neither.
1: 6 days, 18 hours, and 21 minutes.
0: Hey, Gillis, look. Look at that. In a tree. A bird nest. It's got live birds in them. Three of them.
1: Yeah. It's a whole family. Look, that's the mama bird with two little kid birds. Just like Peg and Babs and Junior. They're waiting for the papa bird.
0: Pretty soon, he'll come home with a wife.
1: Just like me on payday. You listen, I never realized that birds are human.
0: Well, of course they're human. What do you think they are, animals?
1: What's that?
0: It's a frog. Look there, near that rock there.
1: Where?
0: Oh, yeah. Yeah, I see two frogs. Yeah, it's a mama frog with little kid froglet. Just like my honeybee and egg bite.
1: Yeah, the frog is waiting for her mate to come home, just like the bird. Listen, she's calling to her mate. Oh, Dylan, it's just as if my peg is calling to me.
3: And my honeybee's calling to me.

0: It's the third day of Riley's and Gillis's vacation in a housekeeping cabin in the mountains. Both men are miserably homesick, but their pride is forcing them to stick the week out. However, they've been letting their misery out on each other, and the atmosphere in the little cabin is laden with tension.
1: Oh, it's you, Gillis.
2: Yeah, it's me. Who'd you expect in this wilderness? Daniel Boone?
1: Did you catch any fish?
2: No, they wasn't biting today.
1: Where's my fishing rod that you used?
2: How should I know?
1: What do you mean, how should you know?
2: I can't pull it out of my hand and swim away with it.
1: Swim away
2: with my rod?
1: Listen, Gillis.
2: I'll quit beeping, I'll pay you for it. Is supper ready? You know, it's your thing to do the housework today. If that supper ain't...
1: It's ready, it's ready.
2: What's there to eat?
1: You'll eat what I give you.
2: I don't smell nothing.
1: Lucky for you, you don't, because we're having canned sardines.
2: Sardines? Yeah. You gave me sardines for breakfast and lunch. What kind of a meal is that to give a man?
1: I didn't have anything else in the house.
2: Why not? Why didn't you go down to the village and buy some meat?
1: I didn't have time.
3: Didn't have time.
2: What do you got to do all day?
1: Oh, you've got your nerve asking me that. While you were out fishing, I just made the beds, washed the dishes, scrubbed the floors, and you got the nerve to come home and yell at me. Me with my housemaid's knee. Believe me, I'm sorry.
2: All right, finally. Quit nagging. A man comes home after a hard day, and all you do is nag, nag, nag. Bad enough I don't get no peace. I gotta eat sardine shit.
1: Oh, you think you can run the house any better?
2: I know I can.
1: Okay, then I'm through. Here's my apron.

0: ridiculous. What a stubborn you are. Okay, let him stay there in that miserable cold cabin. I'll stay out here in this nice warm swamp. Gee, I wish I was home. Tomorrow'll be Sunday. Sunday, the day of rest. Our whole family together. Junior mowing the lawn, Babs washing the car, Peg beating the rugs, and me in bed resting. Gee, how I miss Peg. I ain't been so lonesome since our honeymoon, when I fell off the train and she went to Niagara Falls without me. Oh, what a vacation. I'm so lonely I could die.
1: Then it's a good thing I'm here.
0: Who's that?
1: It is I, Digby O'Dell, the friendly undertaker.
0: Oh, it's you, Tigger.
1: Greetings, Riley. You're looking fine. Very natural.
0: Well, what are you doing up here, Digger?
1: Oh, I'm staying at the Village Inn. I needed a holiday. Lately, I've been carrying too much on my shoulders.
0: I guess you work pretty hard all year.
1: Oh, yes, indeed. I'm busy as a gopher.
0: You mean beaver.
1: In our profession, it's gopher. I gather you're on a vacation, too?
0: Some vacation. I'm up here with Gillis. But it's no fun. We're always fighting.
1: Oh, it's so silly to fight with your fellow man. You know what I always say? Live and let live. Of course, in my profession, I'm considered a radical.
0: The reason we nag each other is because we're both so homesick. You wouldn't believe it, but the least little thing makes us homesick. Like yesterday when a frog croaked.
1: That would make me homesick, too. Son Clay has a pity. So miserable, home to your dear family.
0: Oh, I'd like to, Digger, but I try.
1: It doesn't. He was so proud of me. He thought, 10 years, that man again.
0: But what happened?
1: I didn't talk. He was beneath me. Billy, take my... Go home.
0: You really think I ought to go, Digger?
1: Riley, when I say a man's got to go, he goes.
0: Yeah, yes, you're right, Digger. I'll leave right away. Oh, thanks for the advice.
1: Don't mention it. You know me. Always glad to give a friend a push in the right direction. Well, cheerio. I'd better be shoveling off.
2: Here we are, Gillis, back home.
3: Yeah, they'll be surprised to see us.
0: Yeah, I feel like such a fool coming home 4 days ahead of time.
3: So do I, but it's worth it not to be home.
0: Yeah, it sure is. Well, we might as well face the music.
3: Yep.
0: See you later, Randy.
3: Okay.
0: Peg! Peg, it's me. I'm home. Peg! Junior! Bab! Hey, where is everybody?
4: Honey, baby! Hey, Peg! Honey, baby, it's me! Who's me?
0: Hey, Gillis, there's nobody home.
3: Nobody at my place, neither.
0: Well, that's a fine thing. We come home unexpected and there's nobody here.
3: There's something funny here, Riley. My honeybee is always home at this hour. This is the time she always listens in on the party line.
0: Something funny about my house, too. The blinds are all down.
3: Hey, Riley, look, there's a note there in the milk bottle.
0: Let's see that. Maybe it says here where they are. Gillis, they went up to the cabin in Big Beaver Lake.
3: What?
0: Yeah, look. Don't leave any milk until further notice. I'm going up to Big Beaver Lake to join my husband.
3: My family must have went with her.
0: They're there and we're here.
3: We'll just have to wait here till they get back.
0: Gillis, there's something I don't understand. Here we are at home and I'm still homesick.
3: Me too? I'm miserable?
0: Gillis, this proves something. We ain't homesick for the home. We're homesick for what's in it.
3: You mean our wives and kids?
0: Yeah.
3: You know what this means, Riley? We like being married.
0: What a revolting development this is.
5: Hey, mister, are you Chester Riley?
0: Yeah, that's me.
5: Well, telegram, sign here.
0: Gillis, this must be from them.
3: Hurry, open it up, open it up.
0: Poor things must be miserable all alone without us up there. They must be suffering.
3: What's the matter? What does it say?
0: Arrived this morning, found you were gone, having a wonderful time. They like it up there.
3: They're happy without us.
0: We might as well face it, Gillis. This means only one thing. After 17 years of married life, The honeymoon is over.

0: be back, June. You're back. You're back.
1: Hi,
0: take off your coat. Sit down. Stay a while. I mean, I'm so excited I don't know what I mean.
1: Did you miss us?
0: Did I miss you? Believe me, I learned something while you were gone.
1: What, dear?
0: I found out that there's nothing like having a wife and children. No father should be without them.
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7: 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Tonight from Hollywood, Roma Wines bring you Miss Faye Bainter, Mr. Ralph Morgan, and Mr. Dane Clark in a suspense play dealing with a mother and a son and a lodger who kept an appointment with death. And so, with Life Ends at Midnight, and with the performances of Faye Bainter as Mrs. Bates, of Dane Clark as her son Walter, and of Ralph Morgan as Mr. Chalmers, we again hope to keep you in suspense.

0: That's right, Mom. It's your little sonny boy, Waller. You still remember my whistle, eh?
1: Oh, yes, I... But what I didn't know
0: that... No one I'll turn up, eh, Mom? What's the matter? Do we have to stand here in the hall?
1: Oh, no, no. Come in. It's just... Come in, Walter.
0: Well, it's the same old crummy joint.
1: I do my best to keep it clean, Walter.
0: Yeah, I know. Regular old Mother Hubbard. You'll have to clean up the whole south side before you get the magoo out of this flea bag. Oh. Boy, am I tired. Up all night in a stinking day coach full of snoring jerks and squalling babies. Babies are the worst. All they do is bawl and slobber.
1: You left Pittsburgh last night?
0: 1 a.m. Didn't sleep a wink. Yeah, look at my collar.
1: But tomorrow is Monday. You have to be at work in the morning.
0: Sure, I... What's the matter? You're worried?
1: Oh, no, no, I just...
0: Don't just. Can't a guy come home and see his mother once in 6 months? That's a mother for you. You break your back, you sit up all night to see your mother for one day, and she tells you you have to be at work in the morning. How do you like
1: her? Walter, I'm sorry. I didn't miss you so. I just worried about...
0: Yeah, I know. Well, don't worry so much. It makes me nervous.
1: Here, sit at the table, dear. You must be starved.
0: Oh. All right, now it's like coming home.
1: Oh, my baby, I'm so glad to see you. You did come just to see me, didn't you?
0: Who else? Hattie Lamar?
1: Well, of course you came to see me. It's just that I always worry so about you,
0: yeah,
1: I mean.
0: Yeah, forget it. Well, what's to eat?
1: I was just making a chop for my lunch. That's all there seems to be in the house right now.
0: It'll be enough for me.
1: It'll be ready in a minute. Now tell me about yourself, your job.
0: Never mind about me. How are you doing?
1: Well, I try not to complain, Walter. Things are not easy. Prices high. Rent's going up all the time. Even on this old house. Honest, I don't know what I'm going to do if things don't...
0: You had some bonds Papa left you. You had about $2,000 bonds he left you. You still got...
1: Well, I'm trying to tell you, Walter. Things haven't been easy. And...
0: Always the poor mouth. Every time I see her, she's putting on a poor mouth.
1: I'm just saying things aren't easy.
0: And for me, do you think it's a picnic? I got enough trouble, and for what? For what? All year I worked like crazy. For what?
1: A man must work, Walter.
0: A man must work, Walter.
1: Yes, that's true. A man must work and live like a person, and not be afraid so that he can sleep without worrying about... About...
0: About what?
1: About a bell ringing at night, or a knock on the door in the morning, or someone touching you on the arm. Yes, it's a nice feeling and a free feeling to be able to walk down the street in the sun with your eyes meeting another man's without wondering if he's...
0: Shut up, shut up! I ain't in trouble against her. Stop mouthing at me. You're always mouthing at me.
1: You haven't... You know what the judge said the last time, Walter? He was nice. Now he gave you another chance. He saw you were really a good boy and he gave you another chance. He got you a nice job and you promised to... You must... Oh, you're all right, Walter. You didn't...
0: Meatball. A herring on a plate all your life. You're a tomcat in the garbage. You find a fish head and you say, thank you, mister. You chew a fish good and you smile pretty. Well, not for me. You take a chance and you throw away the fish heads. You get one break and you're out of the garbage can for life. You throw a time clocks and shiny pants. You're in a higher bracket and nobody gets you. Yeah, you're a mister with a future. You hold your nose when you walk from the day coach to your compartment. You leave the stinks behind in a port of dusty air in front of you. And that's for me. One break. One break and you're as hot as a rocket shooting diamonds for sparks.
1: Walter!
0: You're a P-38 in a world full of flivvers. A buck gets you two, two gets you four.
1: Walter!
0: Good for one blonde to kick her and a kisser.
1: Walter!
0: It's all right. I took another chance. I try to run it up. No dice. I gotta make it good. Tomorrow morning, I gotta make it good. The books at the office will show it, and I gotta make it good.
1: How much?
0: $1,500.
1: $1,500?
0: By midnight tonight, $1,500. If I miss that 12:20 for Pittsburgh, it's all up. I might as well take gas.
1: $1,500? By midnight tonight? Where am I going to get it, Walter?
0: The bonds. You got the bonds, Papa.
1: The bonds? How do you think I got you out of the last trouble? Bribes, bail, paying back every dime. Where do you think I got it?
0: I'll get 10 years. You heard the judge last time.
1: What can I do? What?
0: Ten years and start. 10 years. There won't be no reform school this time.
1: Walter,
0: oh, look,
1: Walter.
0: Please, Ma, please, get me the money. I'll be good. I'll work hard. I won't give you no more trouble, but help me now. Please, Mama, please.
1: Where
0: will you,
1: can I get it, Walter? I've nothing left. Nothing.
0: I don't care where you get it. It's your fault, and you got to help me. I only wanted to help you.
1: Yes.
0: Now I'm going to...
1: Yes. It is my fault. I've always protected you, but I can't protect you anymore. I'll give you the few dollars I have. Go away. It'll be enough to help you run away. That's all I can do.
0: You're holding out on me. You're worrying about your old age. You're making yourself a cushy little...
1: No.
2: I'm sorry. I hope I'm not intruding.
0: Who's this?
1: Oh, Mr. Chalmers. This is Mr. Chalmers, Walter. He has the back bedroom. This is my son, Walter, Mr. Chalmers.
2: How do you do, Mr. Bates? I feel that I know you very well. Your mother and I sit here in the kitchen sometimes over a cup of tea, and she talks about you for hours and hours. Yes, I can see why Mother is so proud of you. How do you do, Mr. Bates? Yes, you're a fine-looking young man. Mrs. Bates, if you'll excuse me, I'm just going to the corner for my paper. I think that little man with the tiny mustache, you know who I mean, the insurance agent, I think he might call again to collect. Please tell him to go away. You will do that for me, Mrs. Bates.
1: Yes, Mr. Chalmers.
2: Thank you, Mrs. Bates. Tell him not to come back anymore. I don't want to pay any more on the policy. You remember I told you my nephew was very sick in Spokane?
1: Yes, Mr. Chalmers.
2: Well, the poor young man passed away, yes. I was going to leave him a few dollars when I died. But now, well, I have no one left at all. And, well, a dollar a week. You'll tell that to the little man with the tiny mustache?
1: Yes, Mr. Chalmers.
2: Thank you, Mrs. Bates. Good day, Mr. Bates.
1: Walter, I have $40 in the house for the rent. You can take that. Drop me a card when you get settled someplace. Let me know where you are. I'll send you some more as soon as I can get it. Maybe later I'll be able to straighten it out. Maybe later I'll be able to speak to your boss. I'll promise to pay back every dime, but you must go away. You must!
3: Tell me something about Mr. Chalmers. He interests me very strangely.
1: Walter!
3: Don't be so nervous, Ma. We got plenty of time. We got till midnight.
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0: Yes, I do think I'll have another cup, if you don't mind, Mrs. Bates.
1: Now, Mr. Chalmers, suppose you look at it this way. You've been paying $1 a week for how many years now?
0: I'd say 20 years would be a conservative estimate.
1: All right, 20 years. Now, let's see, that's $50 a year. Say that's $1,000 you paid in, no?
0: Yes, $1,000. This coffee cake, Mrs. Bates, is excellent.
2: You like it? I made it yesterday.
1: Forget the coffee cake. Now, let's figure percentage. How many more years do you figure to live?
2: Walter!
0: Oh, that's all right, Mrs. Bates. After all, I'm an old man, and at my age, one rather, well, comes to terms with death. It's like the end of a long, busy day. Life ends at midnight, and a new day begins. Yes, Walter, I think you're on the verge of making a very profound observation.
1: Yeah, you see.
0: My policy is for $2,500. And in the days that are left to me, I certainly will not be required to pay in as much as I have already paid
1: out.
0: That's
1: the exact point. And if you drop it now, will you get anything back? No. You got a straight life with no cash in value. If you drop the policy now, the insurance company is the winner. But say you live another couple of years. You pay a couple of hundred more. And you leave the $2,500 to somebody. Now, which is a smart thing, I leave it to you.
0: Yes, I should like to think that when I'm gone, I've left something behind for someone. Mr. Chalmers? Oh, yes, I'll always remember him for this. It's nice to live on in somebody's memory for a little while after we're dead. But A, I have no one in this world. And B, I must be very, very frank and tell you that I can no longer afford to pay even the dollar a week. You see, I live on a
1: few... That's a problem of the most minor importance. For anybody who invests in you now $1 a week would be gilt-edged. I mean, for instance, well, take my mother here. Now, suppose you made her the beneficiary. Now, suppose she continued to pay the $1 a week. Who can lose on such a deal? Who can lose? Nobody. You get the point?
2: Oh, no, I couldn't. Why, it's...
1: Why not? It's simple, huh?
2: No, Mr. Chalmers. No, you mustn't.
1: Let Mr. Chalmers decide. Huh, Mr. Chalmers? It makes good sense, no? Makes everybody happy, no?
2: But we're practically strangers. We just...
1: What do you mean, strangers? Who's a stranger in this world? We're just little people trying to make each other happy. Huh, Mr. Chalmers? Now, Mr. Chalmers here can die feeling he didn't waste $1 a week for 20 years, and he'll know he'll live in your memory. That's what he wants. Now, why shouldn't he have it? Ain't every man entitled to at least live in somebody's memory?
2: Yes, but Mr. Chalmers doesn't have to do that. I'll think about him anyway. I promise I will...
1: Let him say something. You're always mouthing. Now, what do you say, Mr. Chalmers?
0: Oh, that must be the little man with the tiny mustache. I'll tell him I'm keeping the policy and changing the beneficiary. Oh, could you let me have the loan of $1, Mr. Bates?

0: hurry it up, will you? The old man's coming home in a minute or two. He takes his nap about this time. I want this ready for him.
1: Oh, relax, sonny, relax. I can't finish this job today.
0: What are you giving me?
1: It'll take a joint and another length of pipe.
0: Oh, fix it up. You're a good plumber. You can fix it up for now.
1: Man, the room's pretty small.
0: Oh.
1: Why do you want the heater so close to the bed for
0: him? Like I told you, he's got rheumatism. He needs plenty of heat.
1: Well, I can run a rubber extension, but with gas, I don't like it.
0: Okay, so with gas, you don't like it, but with gas, we gotta run this heater. The old man's got rheumatics. He can take plenty of gas.
1: Huh?
0: The heat, I mean. He needs plenty. What are you doing now?
1: Tightening this joint.
0: Look, it's tight enough. Here's your $3 and...
1: Okay. Okay, you're the boss.
0: Bring your tools the next time.
1: I won't be in the next time, sonny.
0: What are you giving me now?
1: You can get somebody else to do your dirty work after this. So long, Skippy.
0: Skippy? Well, come on, Skippy. Pull yourself together.

0: Hiya, Pop.
1: Well, this is a pleasant surprise.
0: Yeah, this used to be my room. The steam don't come up here so good, so I talked the old lady into fixing this up for you.
1: Well, that was very thoughtful of you, Walter.
0: Thanks. I stuffed up the cracks in the window, too. Zero weather. It gets plenty of drafty in this room.
1: You thought of everything, didn't you, Walter?
0: Huh? Yeah, it ought to work out just fine.
1: It'll do the job, I think. I'm going to take a little nap before dinner. Do you think the heater...
0: Just leave it on. I'll look in after a bit to see if it's okay.
1: Well, now, you needn't go to all that trouble.
0: No, it's no trouble at all, Mr. Chalmers. When I do a thing, I like to do it right.

0: Well, who's there? Is that you, Walter?
1: Yeah, go on back to sleep, Pop. Oh. I'm just turning the heater off. It's getting stuffy in here.
0: Oh, you're a good, considerate boy, Walter.
1: Oh, I skip it. Go on back to sleep.
0: Hmm.

0: Please don't walk so fast, Walter. My feet are hurting me again.
1: You can buy new shoes tomorrow.
0: I'd like to know what with.
1: Maybe you'll have dough tomorrow. Maybe we'll both have some dough.
0: If a miracle happened.
1: Maybe miracles do happen. Maybe if you're smart.
0: Where are you taking me to, Walter?
1: Nowhere in particular. I thought we'd stroll around the old neighborhood. You know, like old times.
0: Why, that's a nice idea, Walter. But my feet...
2: Hello, Mrs. Bates.
0: Good evening, Officer Flanagan. This is my son, Walter. He's just here from Pittsburgh.
2: Glad to know you.
1: How's business, copper?
2: Oh, much the same. Vagrancy, petty larceny, once in a while, suicide.
1: Suicide?
2: Yeah, that's what they start out to do, but it's harder to get bumped off than most people think.
1: Huh?
2: Case just last week over in the next precinct. Dame turned on the gas in her room and lay down on the bed.
1: What happened?
2: Nothing. You always bungle somewhere, amateurs. Gas petered out. She forgot to put a quarter in the meter. Ah, 7 o'clock. I got a call in. Well, good night, Mr. Bates.
0: Good night, officer.
2: Nice to meet you, Walter.
1: Ma.
0: Yes, Walter.
1: When did you put a quarter in the meter at home?
0: Why, I don't remember. Goodness, I'd better get some change.
1: Never mind the change. Come on.
0: Walter, why did you ask about the gas meter?
1: What do you think?
0: Walter, you didn't. That isn't why you put the heater in, Mr. Chalmers.
1: What do you think?
0: I don't think anything. I just pray. That quarter ran out before.
1: Save your prayers. Of course, if that didn't work, I'll try another way. Either that old clerk is dead before midnight or I spend 10 years in stir. He's going to be dead before midnight, see? And if you try to make any trouble, you'll be pushing daisies right along with him. Stop sniveling. We're going in there now. Now, look. If it took, scream your head off, or I'll give you a reason to scream.
0: The gas. I can smell it.
1: Ah, come on.
3: Oh, well, good evening, Walter, Mrs. Bates. I was just on my way out.
0: Oh, Mr. Chalmers, you're all right. You're all right.
1: Of course he's all right. What's eating you?
3: I have a slight headache, it's true. But a brisk walk in the open air will cure that, I'm sure.
1: Hey, will you look at this?
3: What is it, Walter?
1: Well, this hose on a heater. Huh. Got unhitched. No wonder you got a headache.
3: I thought I smelled gas.
1: Boy, it's lucky for you. Ma forgot to put a quarter in the meter.
3: Providence works in strange ways, doesn't it, Walter? Well, I must be getting on. I'll be coming home rather late, Mrs. Bates, so I'll just let myself in.
1: How late?
3: Well, I thought I'd stop at the neighborhood picture house for dinner. That'll be around 9 o'clock. So I imagine I won't be home much before 11.
0: Mr. Chalmers, there's something I've wanted to...
3: Yes, Mrs. Bates.
0: Walter's a good boy at heart, you know, but he's been in some trouble lately and...
3: Is there anything I can do to help, Walter?
1: Yeah, plenty. I'll tell you all about it when you get up. You get back. Come on, you better run along now, Mr. Chalmers. You don't want to be late for that picture.
3: Yes, of course. Well, good night, Mrs. Bates.
0: Mr. Chalmers,
1: good night, Mr. Chalmers.
3: Yes, good night.
0: Oh, Walter, Walter, no! No, my book, no!
1: You were going to tell him, weren't you?
0: Walter.
1: You'd like to send me to the chair, wouldn't you?
0: You struck me, Walter. You struck your own mother.
1: I ought to have messed up your sad monkey face for good.
0: Oh,
1: it's your fault I pulled this up in the first place. Why didn't you remember to put a quarter on that meter? Why didn't you?
0: I'm glad I forgot. He wouldn't be alive.
1: I shouldn't have messed around with gas, trying to spare your feelings, making it look like an accident.
0: Oh, no.
1: The thanks I get for it. She wants to blab the whole thing. Turn me in, my own mother.
0: No, Walter. No, that's not true.
1: Why, you...
0: Don't strike me again, Walt. I can't stand
1: it. Okay. Maybe now you'll cooperate. Now, look, let's put it this way. It's either you or him. If it's you, I don't care whether they get me or not. Are you listening?
0: Oh, yes, Walter.
1: Okay, now, like I said, I got very little time to get this thing done. I ought to have done it neat and clean in the first place, like I said. He's old and weak. You just push him over on a bed, hold a pillow over his face for a few minutes, and the job's done. Nobody'll ask any questions, a guy that old.
0: Walter, for the last time, I'm begging.
1: Okay, make sure it's for the last time. Remember, it's you or him, like I said.
0: What are you going to do?
1: Now, look. I'll be waiting in his room when he comes home. I'm shot anyway, so I'll lay down and get 40 winks. You wait up for him. Tell him I've left to catch a train. That's in case he suspects anything. When he comes to his room, I'll take care of the rest of it.
0: How do you know I won't warn him?
1: Because it's him or you, like I told you. I don't think you'll warn Mr. Chalmers. And don't try to stall him when he comes in. He's got to be dead by midnight. Or else...

0: paper here. Evening, Mr. Chalmers.
1: Evening, Joe. I'll have the late edition of the Daily News as usual.
0: Oh, I saved one out for you, Mr. Chalmers.
1: Thank you. Good night, Joe.
0: Good night. Where is the
1: Oh, by the way, Joe, I almost forgot. Can you give me the change of a dollar?
0: Oh, sure, Mr. Chalmers. Yes, here you are. 50, 75, 85, 90, and $1.
1: Well, thank you. I just happened to think of something I need change for. A little good deed for a friend of mine.

0: Mr. Chalmers.
1: Well, I didn't think you'd be up so late, Mrs. Bates.
0: I waited up especially. I wanted to talk to you about Walter.
1: Mrs. Bates, your eye, it's all discolored.
0: Yes, I... The light burned out in the bathroom, and when I went to replace it in the dark, that is, I bumped into the door.
1: Now, I would have thought Walter would have done that for
0: you. Oh, no, Walter didn't... I mean, Walter's left already. He had to catch the 12:20 for Pittsburgh, you know.
1: But it's only 11 now. The clock...
0: Perhaps he had some things to do on the way, I mean.
1: Of course. Well, I'm afraid I must be getting on to bed.
0: No, not just yet. I mean, won't you sit down for a minute and have a cup of tea with me?
1: Well, I'd like to, but tea keeps me awake, Mrs. Bates. I'll be getting along to my room now, if you don't mind.
0: No. No, don't go into that room, Mr. Chalmers.
1: Why, Mrs. Bates, whatever's the trouble?
0: My son, Walter, there's something I must tell you.
1: Forgive me, Mrs. Bates, but I'm an old man and I need my rest. If it could possibly wait until morning...
0: No. It can't wait until morning. It's got to be told before midnight.
1: What was that? Sounds like someone moving about in the back of the house.
0: One of the shutters. It's loose. The wind...
1: Oh, you were saying, Mrs. Bates?
0: Nothing. I can't tell you, after all. I'm afraid. I'm afraid to tell it. Afraid.
1: There, Mrs. Bates. Perhaps in the morning. Try to get some rest.
0: You're going in there now?
1: I think that will be the best thing to do all the way around. Don't you, Mrs. Bates? Good night.
0: No, wait.
1: Mrs. Bates, what is it, Mrs. Bates?
0: That smell. Gas. Walter. Walter!

0: Why don't you lie down for a few minutes, Mrs. Bates? I'll call you when the ambulance arrives.
1: Listen. It's striking 12. Dead before midnight. That's what he said. Dead before midnight.
0: Poor lad. Fell asleep. If only I hadn't remembered to go back for that change.
1: You did it. You put the quarter in the meter. That's what turned on the gas that killed him.
0: Well, you mentioned the gas having gone off and forgetting to put a quarter in the meter. So on the way to the picture house, I just went around to the back entry and dropped the coin. I suppose I should have remembered about the connection being loose on the heater in my room. But I wanted to surprise you with my good deed. I didn't mean to do anything wrong, Mrs. Bates. Truly, I didn't.
1: No. You didn't do anything wrong, Mr. Chalmers. You didn't do anything wrong.

0: so closes Life Ends at Midnight, starring Faye Bainter, Ralph Morgan, and Dane Clark. Tonight's tale of suspense.
1: Miss Bainter appeared by courtesy of Metro-Goldwyn-Mayer, producers of Madame Curie. Dane Clark is currently being seen in the Warner Brothers production Destination Tokyo. Before Ralph Morgan returns to our microphone, let me give you a suggestion. A suggestion you will find can add to the success of your next dinner party at home. At one end of the dining table, place a bottle of Roma wine's not sweet, not dry Burgundy. At the other table end, place a bottle of Roma wine's delicately delicious Sauterne. Then, let each of your guests select the Roma wine to his liking. You'll know that whatever the individual choice of a guest, both of these Roma California wines will delight by their superb quality, the quality that has made Roma wines America's largest selling wines. Whichever of Roma wine's many different California wine types you choose at your dealer's, the small purchase price he asks will surprise and delight you, while the superb quality of these good Roma wines will win your full accord with the judgment of wine experts of many lands that Roma wines are truly magnificent. Let me repeat the name. 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Roma Wines. Made in California for enjoyment throughout the world.
2: This is Ralph Morgan. First, I'm sure I speak for all of us, Miss Bainter, Mr. Clark, and myself, in saying how much we've enjoyed appearing on Suspense this evening. We'll all be listening, as we hope you will, next week when Miss Agnes Moorehead is your star in one of the most talked-about plays ever to be presented in this series, called Sorry, Wrong Number. And now one more word. Here's something our fighting men may never forget. The price of victory is sacrifice. You help bring the victory nearer when you make the sacrifices that make it possible for you to buy more war bonds. Thank you.
0: Suspense is produced and directed by William Spear. Don't forget then next Monday for Agnes Moorehead in Suspense.
1: Presented by Roma Wines. R-O-M-A. Made in California for enjoyment throughout the world. 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

0: Ne suplă with quân pa pa la au.
1: The popularity of unmanned aircraft systems, UAS, commonly referred to as drones, is on the rise, and with their use comes safety concerns. 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

Beatles or Stones? Bach or Beethoven? When it comes to reggae, there is only one. 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
1: 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We worry about wildfires this time of year, but house fires are always a concern. More than 3,400 Americans die each year and over 17,000 are injured in fires. Most of those fires happen in the home. Here are some home fire safety tips. 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Don't place cords and wires under rugs, over nails, or in high traffic areas. Immediately shut off and unplug any appliance that sputters, sparks, or gives off an unusual smell. Use safety caps to cover all unused electrical outlets, especially if there are small children in the house. Space heaters need space. Keep anything combustible at least 3 feet away from heaters. Keep fires in the fireplace with fire screens and have your chimney cleaned once a year. 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
1: 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Gary!

0: 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You may have seen air monitoring equipment around Paula. 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Wildfires decrease air quality through smoke. Droughts can increase dust and particulates in the air, lowering air quality. 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Poor air quality can cause breathing issues and, over time, increase lung diseases and asthma attacks. You can find the Air Quality Index, or AQI, alongside most weather reports. 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

0: Rock and roll didn't happen overnight. It had been building up steam ever since World War II. And in the early 1950s, it was called rhythm and blues. But you couldn't hear those jumping sounds on the jukebox in the front. You had to go to the juke in the back. I'm Matt the Cat. 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

Bill walked me to my door last night, and he said, "Before I go, there's something about our love affair that I have a right to know." I said, "Let's not stand out here like this. What would the neighbors think? Why don't we just step inside, and I'll fix us both a drink?"

William's hands were shaking as he took his glass of wine, and I could see we both felt the same. And when his eyes met mine, I said, who we love, why we love, it's hard to understand.

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0: 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The Wolfman gonna get you. 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

0: 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The Pala Tobacco Program invites Pala residents over the age of 18 to take the voluntary smoke-free homes pledge. 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IHC's Mobile Medical Unit is at Pala at the Admin Center the third Thursday of each month, from 9 a.m. to 1 p.m. for checkups, wellness screenings, hospital follow-up, and acute issues. 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The Pauley Community Calendar can be heard three times daily, 7:25 in the morning, 12:25, and 5:25 in the afternoon. 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

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This is Eric Ortega, your host, and this week we are featuring singer Keith Mahone. These songs are the second group of songs from a CD that was put together in 1997. In another show, we showcased the first group of songs from that CD. Singer Keith Mahone sings a variety of traditional Hualapai songs, including bird dance songs, salt songs, circle and ghost dance songs. Originally, these songs were learned from the Mojave people in the early 1900s. Bird songs have become an important part of the Hualapai culture, as Keith Mahone describes them. They are sung to the creations of the rocks, the plants, the water, the hills, and mountains. So sit back and enjoy some bird songs from Keith Mahone.

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From the Say Magazine Studios in Bradenton, Florida, welcome to Indigenous in Music. I'm your host, Larry Kay, from the Omaha Nation. Coming up in 30 minutes, my guests today are proving that Indigenous music continues to evolve while staying connected to its roots. First Floor Highway has quickly earned attention from Native media across the country with their debut album, Under the Sun. And now they're back with their newest single, Bring the Ruin. Today we'll talk about the new music, the stories behind the songs, and what's next for one of Indigenous Rock's rising bands. So until then, let's get ready and start spinning you 2 hours of the best of tunes from our Indigenous musicians. Today our musical journey starts. We take off from Albuquerque, New Mexico. Music now from our guest, First Floor Highway. Here's When We Lose.

yeah, first floor highway. All right, up to Detroit. Here's the City Lines. Do it all.

Morgan Tony, Heal the Divide. All right, here we go. DM LaFortune, where are all the children? I'm Larry Kay.

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We're going to take a short break, and when we come back, our guest, First Floor Highway, the whole gang will be here in our spotlight. We'll be right back. The Indigenous music industry finally has a home of its own. 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

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We're on the go. Catch us however you stream. We are Indigenous in Music.

0: I'm Larry Kay, and welcome to our Indigenous in Music Spotlight Interview. Today, we're hitting the road with one of the most exciting Indigenous rock bands making music today. Hailing from Albuquerque, New Mexico, First Four Highway has been making waves with their debut album, Under the Sun, and they're already back with a powerful new single called Bring the Ruin. Their music blends classic rock influences with Indigenous storytelling. It's time to find out all about it. Joining me today is the entire band. Ladies and gentlemen, let's welcome First Four Highway and its leader, Jordan James. Hey, Jordan.
1: Hey, what's going on, Larry?
0: I'm doing well down here in Florida. How's the weather over there in Albuquerque?
1: Hot as always, man. I think that's like almost dang near 100 today, so we're hanging in there.
0: Well, hey, let's do some introductions and go around the circle, and why don't you all tell us who you are and what you do.
2: I'm Dan. I play drums.
1: Hey, what's up? I'm Jordan James. I play rhythm guitar and lead vocals.
3: I'm Daniel Coburn. I play lead guitar and also background vocals.
4: I'm Joey Monaco. I'm your bass player.
0: Yeah. Congratulations on the release of Under the Sun. I love it.
1: Thanks.
2: Thank you.
0: Yes. Good job. Good job. And the new single, Bring the Ruin.
1: Latest single is Bring the Ruin. Just dropped here on July 13th. And so we've got a couple more planned in the pipe for you. So that's our most recent offering.
0: Sure, sure. Well, let's talk about the new single. What inspired that story? Who wants to answer that question?
1: Yeah, Bring the Ruin came about. It's I wouldn't say it's a cover song, but it's inspired by another song from a band called Blood for Soil. It's a Native American-themed industrial band that put out an album about 15 years ago. And okay. So when we were looking at new material to put out, really liked the lyrics.
0: Nice.
1: The whole band kind of retooled it into a First Floor Highway song.
0: Yeah.
1: Wrote some other parts for it and kind of cobbled it together into an original First Floor Highway offering.
0: Right, right. Well, I got a question for everybody. And why don't we start with writing and recording? What does each member bring to the table, and what makes First Floor Highway sound like First Floor Highway?
3: Well, I'm new to the band. I've only been with the band for about 3 or 4 months. Really pleased to be playing with these guys. I'm the unruly, dissonant kind of lead guitar player.
2: we get a tax deduction for him.
4: Yeah, nice.
3: So I think that's kind of what when it comes to recording anyway, it's like I really like things to be kind of like spontaneous with the lead guitar. I'm inspired by guitar players like Jim. I know it's kind of a cliche, but Jimi Hendrix is like one of my favorite guitar players. And, you know, he was a master of the instrument, but he also wasn't afraid to make things rub, right? To make things, to bring something harmonious into the lead guitar, but also he wasn't afraid to make mistakes and make that part of his style. So I think that's my role. So far in the band, and I've been having fun doing it.
0: Right on.
4: Yeah, I remember the day Jordan played Bring the Ruin, and it was one of those songs that just clicked right away. The bass line just was there. There was no question about what to do with it. It was just sort of keeping that sound going. And then in it, there's a really nice riff that I kind of carry through that I'm very, very proud of in that. And I think it's just a song that's got a dance feel to it, a groove that is sort of next level beyond what the album is. I think I'm really excited for what this next album has, because it's going to have just a more jammy, dancey feel to it, not just the rock side. So I think it's got a new style coming, which is really exciting.
0: Who's next?
2: I'll go. So I play pretty much in the pocket drums, and with Joey going together, we've got a good rhythm section, and we've got a song coming up that is really danceable called Way Too Resi. And I think once you hear that one, you'll get a kick out of the words and out of the melody and the rhythm. And that's one from Jordan.
0: All right. I like it. Can't wait. Now, is this brand new that's coming out, or is this on our current album?
1: No, we got another single coming out here mid-August called Way Too Resi. It's basically a little tongue-in-cheek song about a guy that hooks up with a res girl at the 49 that's just a little too a little too much for them. And so it's a little, nice little tongue-in-cheek ending rock and roll song.
0: All right. I can't wait. Sweet, sweet. Well, with the album out, Jordan, and the new single already released, what does First Floor Highway go from here?
1: So we got a we just released Bring the Ruin here this past July 13th. Mm-hmm. We have Way Too Resi coming up as our single release in August. We have another song called Marianne, another single that'll be coming out in September. And then after that, we are going to pause for a little bit because we have some local shows coming up that we kind of need to prep for. And then our drummer, Dan, is moving to Spain.
2: So I'm kind of like the Pete Best of the band.
1: Yeah.
2: Yeah.
1: Pete Best is ready to retire to Spain.
2: And then the band will go real big. And I'll miss out on all the residuals, but that's okay.
4: It's going to be a lot of money, Dan.
2: Yeah,
1: you're going to miss all of the money, Dan.
2: Yeah.
1: Over the winter, we have about four or five more songs written beyond the singles that are coming out. And so over the winter, you know, in traditional Native American fashion, you know, wintertime is for story writing. So we'll sit down and write some songs, write some stories. We'll record over the winter. And so by spring, we should probably have a whole nother album ready to go.
0: Sweet, sweet. What's the best way to get a hold of the band?
1: Best way to get a hold of the band, you can definitely find us on all the socials pretty easy. Facebook, Instagram, etc. by searching for First Floor Highway. If you jump into Google and search for First Floor Highway, our website comes up. 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
1: There you go.
0: Bam. You're tuned in to Indigenous in Music with Larry K and the whole band, First Floor Highway. 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Thank you guys for all showing up tonight. It's great to have you all on and get a chance to see what you guys all look like. I know what you sound like.
2: Thanks so much.
1: Thank
4: you to Snovo Vinternon. Thank you so much.
0: Yeah. Well, keep me posted too. Any new developments or any new videos, I'll blast them for you.
1: Oh, will do.
0: Mm-hmm. We're going to play you their current release. Here is Bring the Ruin.

0: 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In case you're just tuning in, First Floor Highway Band, we're just here. And stop by in our spotlight.
1: Welcome to Indigenous.

That's music from Crystal Shawanda, Midnight Blues. I'm Larry Kay, hanging out down here in Bradenton, Florida. Sun is shining. Man, it's hot out there. We get to about 100 degrees every day, but you're all welcome to come visit if you like it warm. I got a spot for you.

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0: All right, let's head up to Ontario. Music now from JD Crosstown. He'll be in our spotlight next week. Here is The Devil.

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We got a lot of musicians, top notch. Lisa LaRue, Sandy Schofield, Chris Faree and The Medicine Show, and G Precious. Come on over, take a look. We got music, biographies. 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All right, here's Mike Paul, Origin.

Oh, yes. Nancy Sanchez from Mexico. Imparable. All right, here's Indian City. This is Wannabe. I'm Larry K, and we are Indigenous in Music.com.

That's music from Logan Stats. That's Dead Man. I'm Larry Kay. I'm a tribal member of Omaha Nation. From Nebraska. Right, we're going to take a short break, and we will be right back. 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
0: 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It's time for the home stretch. It's taking place in North Carolina. Music now from Jam. This is A Lot of Woman.

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Music now from Hour 11, Snake Like Charm. I'm Larry Kay.

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Down to Mexico, here's QVLN. Like a glove.

0: That's music from Exit and Tom B, Reservation Cowboy. We're going to take a short break, and we will be right back.
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0: It's time to take our ride to a close and head back to Albuquerque with music from our guest, First Floor Highway. Here is Don't You Go.

there you go. Another 2 hours of Indigenous and Music with me, Larry K, from the Omaha Nation and Ho-Chunk. I'd like to thank my guest for stopping by. The whole group was here, First Floor Highway, bringing us their jams from Under the Sun and their new music, Bring the Ruin. Good, good rock and roll from Albuquerque. Next week, J.D. Crosstown will be in the spotlight. Thank you for tuning in to Indigenous and Music and supporting us and our musicians. Indigenous and Music has been produced by Larry K. Our engineer is Paul Salvatore. Our theme music is composed by Lenny Long. Today's show has been recorded at the Say Magazine Studios in Bradenton, Florida. 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Have yourself a good evening and a good night. Until next time, from all of us here at Indigenous and Music, adios.

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2: 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Moonlight, Mercy, Wishing, and Letting It Go. 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
3: Listen to the skies, listen to the sun. Something on the land, something going down. Down dressers speeding by life. Fever's heart, burning rivers to cross. Walls of Babylon, material noise. 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Just another day, like yesterday.

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When I dream about her, in my dreams we are not old. If you see a locomotive

Grant Peoples with a song called Sometimes, and just before that, Yours Truly from my Hopper album with the Joel Raphael Band, China Basin Digs. And we started the show with Rockin' the Rez, John Trudell, a.k.a. Graffiti Man. Now here's my dear and departed friend Terry Buffalo Ware from the Buffarama Chronicles, Volume 1, with Rosie's Blues.

God's Promise, a song written by Woody Guthrie, put to music by Ellis Paul, and recorded and performed by the Byrne Sisters on their Wild Bouquet album. Just before that, John Catcher with Mercy Road, a true story from his album, Mercy Road. This is Joel Raphael bringing you Rockin' the Res, and now here's Peter, Paul, and Mary from album 1700 with Leaving on a Jet Plane, a Don Denver song.

That's Nancy Apple from her album Shine with a song called Moonlight Over Memphis. And just before that, the Kennedys from their album Smoke Tree with the title track Smoke Tree. And that was preceded by Nick Justice from Between a Laugh and a Tear with his song Mercy Bend. This is Joel Raphael bringing you Rockin' the Res on 91.3 Res Radio, folkmusicnotebook.com, and affiliated Pacifica stations. And now, here's yours truly from my album, Balladista, with a song called Baby, Let It Go.

That's Wishing Rock by Catherine Beeks. And just before that, my dear friend Jimmy LaFave from Austin Skyline with When It Starts to Rain. This is Joel Raphael bringing you Rockin' the Res, and now here's Willie Nile with All God's Children from Children of Paradise.

0: Definitely one of the greatest rock and rollers of all time. That's Willie Nile from Children of Paradise with his song All God's Children. And this is Joel Raphael bringing you Rockin' the Res and my Left Coast Eclectic mix of music from my personal library on 91.3 Res Radio, folkmusicnotebook.com, and affiliated Pacifica stations. 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

heard people say that too much of anything is not good for you, baby. But I don't know about that. 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

But Alice's Restaurant is not the name of the restaurant, that's just the name of the song. And that's why I call the song Alice's Restaurant.

Now it all started two Thanksgivings ago, it was on 2 years ago on Thanksgiving, when my friend and I went up to visit Alice at the restaurant. But Alice doesn't live in the restaurant, she lives in the church nearby the restaurant, in the bell tower, with her husband Ray and Foch as a dog. And living in the bell tower like that, they got a lot of room downstairs where the pews used to be. And having all that room, seeing as how they took out all the pews, they decided that they didn't have to take out their garbage for a long time. We got up there, we found all the garbage in there, and we decided it'd be a friendly gesture for us to take the garbage down to the city dump. So we took the half a ton of garbage, put it in the back of a red VW microbus, took shovels and rakes and implements of destruction, and headed on toward the city dump. Well, we got there, and there's a big sign and a chain across the dump saying closed on Thanksgiving. And we had never heard of a dump closed on Thanksgiving before, and with tears in our eyes, we drove off into the sunset looking for another place to put the garbage. We didn't find one till we came to a side road, and off the side of the side road was another 15-foot cliff, and at the bottom of the cliff was another pile of garbage. And we decided that one big pile is better than two little piles, and rather than bring that one up, we decided to throw ours down. That's what we did. Drove back to the church, had a Thanksgiving dinner that couldn't be beat, went to sleep and didn't get up until the next morning when we got a phone call from Officer Obie. He said, "Kid, we found your name on an envelope at the bottom of a half a ton of garbage, and just wanted to know if you had any information about it." And I said, "Yes, sir, Officer Obie, cannot tell a lie. I put that envelope under that garbage." After speaking over for about 45 minutes on the telephone, we finally arrived at the truth of the matter and said that we had to go down and pick up the garbage, and also had to go down and speak to him at the police officer station. So we got in the red VW microbus with the shovels and rakes and implements of destruction, headed on toward the police officer station. Now, friends, there was only one or two things that Obie could have done at the police station, and the first was that he could have given us a medal for being so brave and honest on the telephone, which wasn't very likely, and we didn't expect it. Another thing was that he could have bawled us out and told us never to be seen driving garbage around the vicinity again, which is what we expected. But when we got to the police officer station, there was a third possibility that we hadn't even counted upon, and we was both immediately arrested, handcuffed. And I said, "Obie, I don't think I can pick up the garbage with these handcuffs on." He said, "Shut up, kid. Get in the back of the patrol car." And that's what we did, and sat in the back of the patrol car and drove to the, quote, scene of the crime, unquote. I want to tell you about the town of Stockbridge, Massachusetts, where this happened. Here they got three stop signs, two police officers and one police car, but when we got to the scene of the crime, there was five police officers and three police cars, being the biggest crime of the last 50 years, and everybody wanted to get in the newspaper story about it. And they was using up all kinds of cop equipment that they had hanging around the police officer station. They was taking plaster, tire track, footprints, dog smelling prints, and they took 27 8x10 colored glossy photographs with circles and arrows and a paragraph on the back of each one explaining what each one was to be used as evidence against us. Took pictures of the approach, the getaway, the northwest corner, the southwest corner, and that's not to mention the aerial photography. After the ordeal, we went back to the jail. Obie said he was gonna put us in the cell. Said, "Kid, I'm gonna put you in the cell. I want your wallet and your belt." And I said, "Obie, I can understand you want my wallet, so I don't have any money to spend in the cell, but what do you want my belt for?" And it said, "Kid, we don't want any hangings." Said, "Obie, did you think I was gonna hang myself for littering?" Obie said he was making sure, and friends, Obie was, cause he took out the toilet seat so I couldn't hit myself over the head and drown. And he took out the toilet paper so I couldn't bend the bars, roll the toilet paper out the window, slide down the roll and have an escape. Obie was making sure, and it was about 4 or 5 hours later that Alice, remember Alice? It's a song about Alice.
Alice came by and with a few nasty words to Obie on the side, bailed us out of jail. We went back to the church, had another Thanksgiving dinner that couldn't be beat, and didn't get up until the next morning when we all had to go to court. We walked in, sat down. Obie came in with a 27 8x10, covered glossy pictures with the circles and arrows and a paragraph on the back each one. Sat down. Man came in, said, "All rise." We all stood up, and Obie stood up with the 27 8x10, covered glossy pictures. And the judge walked in, sat down with the C&I dog, and he sat down. We sat down. Obie looked at the C&I dog. Then the 27 8x10 covered glossy pictures with the circles and arrows and a paragraph on the back of each one, and looked at the C&I dog. And then at the 27 8x10 covered glossy pictures with the circles and arrows and a paragraph on the back of each one, and began to cry, cause Obie came to the realization that it was a typical case of American blind justice and there wasn't nothing he could do about it. And the judge wasn't gonna look at the 27 8x10 covered glossy pictures with the circles and arrows and a paragraph on the back of each one, explaining what each one was to be used as evidence against us. And we was fined $50 and had to pick up the garbage in the snow, but that's not what I came to tell you about. Came to talk about the draft. You got a building down New York City, it's called Whitehall Street, where you walk in and you get injected, inspected, detected, infected, neglected, and selected. I went down to get my physical examination one day, and I walked in, I sat down, got good and drunk the night before, so I looked and felt my best when I went in that morning. Cause I wanted to look like the all-American kid from New York City. Man, I wanted to feel like I wanted to be the all-American kid from New York. And I walked in, sat down, I was hung down, brung down, hung up, and all kinds of mean, nasty, ugly things. And I walked in, I sat down, they gave me a piece of paper, said, "Kid, see the psychiatrist, room 604. And I went up there, I said, "Shrink, I want to kill. I want to see blood and gore and guts and veins in my teeth. Eat dead, burnt bodies. I mean, kill. Kill, kill, kill." And I started jumping up and down, yelling, "Kill, kill." And it started jumping up and down with me, and we was both jumping up and down, yelling, "Kill, kill." And the sergeant came over, pinned a medal on me, sent me down the hall, said, "You're our boy. And you feel too good about it." Proceeded on down the hall, getting more injections, inspections, detections, neglections.

I walked over to the bench there, and there's group W is where they put you. If you may not be moral enough to join the army after committing your special crime, and there was all kinds of mean, nasty, ugly-looking people on the bench there. Mother rapers. Father stabbers. Father rapers. Father rapers sitting right there on the bench next to me, and one, it was mean and nasty and ugly and horrible and crime-fighting guys are sitting there on the bench. And the meanest, ugliest, nastiest one, the meanest father raper of them all, was coming over to me, and he was mean and ugly and nasty and horrible and all kinds of things. And he sat down next to me and said, "Kid, what'd you get?" I said, "I didn't get nothing. I had to pay $50 and pick up the garbage." He said, "What were you arrested for, kid?" And I said, "Littering." And they all moved away from me on the bench there to carry eyeballing all kinds of mean, nasty things till I said, "And creating a nuisance." And they all came back, shook my hand, and we had a great time on the bench talking about crime, mother stabbing, father raping, all kinds of groovy things that we was talking about on the bench. And everything was fine, we were smoking cigarettes and all kinds of things until the sergeant came over, had some paper in his hand, held it up and said, "Kids, this piece of paper's got 47 words, 37 cents, it's 58 words. We want to know details of the crime, time, crime, and that kind of thing. Got to say, pretend to about the crime. Want to know the rest of the officer's name, and that kind of thing. You got to say, and talk for 45 minutes, and nobody understood a word that he said. But we had fun filling out the forms and playing with the pencils on the bench there. And I filled out the massacre with the four-part harmony and wrote it down there just like it was, and everything was fine. And I put down a pencil and I turned over the piece of paper, and there on the other side, in the middle of the other side, away from everything else on the other side, in parentheses, capital letters, quotated, read the following words: "Kid, you rehabilitated yourself." I went over to the sergeant and said, "Sergeant, you've got a lot of damn gall to ask me if I've rehabilitated myself. I'm sitting here on a bench. I'm sitting here on the Group W bench, 'cause you wanna know if I'm moral enough to join the army, burn women, kids, houses, and villages after being a litter bug." He looked at me and said, "Kid, we don't like your kind. And we're gonna send your fingerprints off to Washington, and friends, somewhere in Washington, enshrined in some little folder, is a study in black and white of my fingerprints. And the only reason I'm singing you the song now is 'cause you may know somebody in a similar situation, or you may be in a similar situation. And if you're in a situation like that, there's only one thing you can do, is walk into the shrink wherever you are. Just walk in, say, 'Shrink, you can get anything you want at Alice's restaurant,' and walk out. You know, if one person, just one person does it, they may think he's really sick and they won't take him. And if two people do it in harmony, they think they're both faggots and it won't take either of them. And if three people do it, three, can you imagine three people walking in singing a ball?

Alice's restaurant and walking out, they may think it's an organization. And can you imagine 50 people a day? I said 50 people a day walking in, singing a bar, Alice's restaurant and walking out. And friends, they may think it's a movement. And that's what it is. The Alice's Restaurant Anti-Massacre Movement. And all you gotta do to join is to sing it the next time it comes around on the guitar with feeling. So we'll wait till it comes around on the guitar here. Sing it when it does. Here it comes.

耳聋。Run and warn stuff, you gotta sing loud. You could put a lot. I've been singing the song now for 25 minutes. I could sing it for another 25 minutes. I'm not proud or tired. So we'll wait till it comes around again, and this time with four-part harmony and feeling. We're just waiting for it to come around is what we're doing.

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IHC's mobile medical unit is at Paula at the Admin Center the third Thursday of each month, from 9 a.m. to 1 p.m. for checkups, wellness screenings, hospital follow-up, and acute issues. 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
1: 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We worry about wildfires this time of year, but house fires are always a concern. 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Most of those fires happen in the home. 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Immediately shut off and unplug any appliance that sputters, sparks, or gives off an unusual smell. Use safety caps to cover all unused electrical outlets, especially if there are small children in the house. 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

0: up lately?
1: I haven't really talked to him, but he looks pretty down.
2: He looks pretty down.
3: Yeah, well, maybe we should cheer him up then.
1: What do you suppose we should do?
3: Well, does he like

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1: Wow, look at her.
0: I know.
1: Man, I've never seen Sharon look so bad before.
0: I did once before, but this is pretty bad.
1: Yeah, what do you think she got up to last night?

Whereupon I proceeded to take that mitten full of the deadly yellow snow crystals and rub it all into his beady little eyes with a vigorous circular motion hitherto unknown to the people in this area, but destined to take the place of the mud shark in your mythology. Here it goes now, the circular motion. Rub it!

0: and I pounced again. 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
1: I injured the fur trapper.
0: Well, he was very upset, as you can understand. And rightly so, because the deadly yellow snow crystals had deprived him of his sight. And he stood up

0: 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And it was at that precise moment that he remembered an ancient Eskimo legend wherein it is written, on whatever it is that they write it on up there, that if anything bad ever happens to your eyes as a result of some sort of conflict with anyone named Nanook, the only way you can get it fixed up is to go trudging across the tundra, mile after mile. Trudging across the tundra, right down to the parish of St. Alfonso.
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0: ate, ohe washte, wopila heche dwalo, wopila heche dwalo, o metakuyase.
1: Rock and roll didn't happen overnight. 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And in the early 1950s, it was called rhythm and blues. But you couldn't hear those jumping sounds on the jukebox in the front. You had to go to the juke in the back. I'm Matt the Cat. 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

0: telephone. 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Hello, who's this on the Wolfman telephone?
1: How you doing, Wolfman?
0: Hey, Freddy.
1: How you doing, man?
0: Hey, man, your mother called me.
1: Yeah, I know, man.
0: I think I'm in love with your mother.
1: Oh, you are, man?
0: Yeah.
1: Yeah,
0: you
1: what
0: know,
1: about
0: I could be your daddy.
1: Yours, man?
0: Huh?
1: What about that harem of yours with all those women at your house, man?
0: Yeah, but I love your mother, man.
1: You do?
0: Yeah.
1: What, you want her to join your harem, man?
0: No, I love your mother, though.
1: Do, man?
0: Yeah, I think she's spiritually, I think she's a gas, man.
1: Well, you want to talk to her again?
0: No, I'd rather talk to you, Freddy.
1: You what?
0: Because you're my buddy, you understand?
1: Yeah, you're my brother, man. Really.
0: We're a dynamic duo, man.
1: We're partners, man. We're a gas together, man.
0: Man. What do you got on your mind, Freddy?
1: Huh?
0: What do you got on your mind?
1: How's your harem, man? I wanted to ask you about that.
0: About my harem?
1: Yeah.
0: Well, that's just a secret, man. I can't be telling that on the radio, you understand?
1: How about letting me come down to your house, man, and,
0: No.
1: Huh?
0: I put in another swimming pool at my house, man.
1: Hey, I got another side idea.
0: I got two swimming pools now. I got an indoor pool and an outdoor pool.
1: Hey, I got another side idea about that, man.
0: What?
1: What you could do is you could have your all abroad, you know, jump in the pool in the nude, man, and sell tickets, man. You'll make a million. You'll make a million, man.
2: Wolfman Jack!
0: And I know you thought all the good old days were dead, huh? Well, these are the good old days now. Or at least they will be when we look back at them, right? So join me right now in the good old days of today with a good old song.

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1: You're listening to the Wolfman Jack Show.
0: Oh my, another day, another wonderful love affair with life. Yes, indeed. Your Wolfman could just spend all day talking about life and love with you. But I personally feel that Debbie Boone can do it a whole lot less time than me. Matter of fact, in about 3 minutes and 30 seconds, I know you're going to be convinced. You light up my life.

0: Underneath my coarse frame rests a soft and tender heart filled with love. But I'd rather you touch me on the outside. Oh, telephone, where am I? Hello, who's this on the Wolfman telephone?
1: Hi, this is Kenny Loggins reminding all my friends to rock and roll with the Wolfman. 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

man holds in his hand right now a record by The Who called Who Are You? And what can I say about The Who that wouldn't make the universe ask but another question that could not be answered, like, who am I? And what am I saying?

Big giveaway weekend coming up soon on the station. We're going to be asking all our wonderful listeners out there to be giving away something really precious that they own. And thanks for all the entertainment, you know, for the all the information we give you and everything. You're going to give us something for a change, huh? Isn't that a great idea? So you pick out your most precious possession and send it on in here to the Wolfman. Yes, indeed. Wolfman!

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1: Rich, over trouble for water. Hey, all right.
2: Hey, Mars, I think he's finally slipped off the deep end.
3: Well, he was great while he lasted.
2: What'll we do now?
3: I guess we'll have to get a real job.
4: Oh, no, that's horrible.
3: No, wait a second. I this has happened before. Let's try one thing. It might work, okay?
4: Okay, yeah.
3: Okay, just give me his fingers.
4: Okay,
3: now, yeah. Now put him over near the electrical outlet.
4: You don't want to do that,
3: Yeah, right near the... Right.
4: Oh, my God!
0: Oh, baby, the Wolfman gonna juice it out.
3: Come on,
0: that's gonna go all around.
3: This is good. This should last about a month before we have to do it again.
4: Yeah, you know, I really like his hair better like this. All standing up in the air and straight.
3: Yeah,
4: that's great. Yeah.
3: Go. Come on.
4: Come on. Come on. Come on. Come on. Come on. Come on. Come on. Come on. Come on. Come on. Come on. Come on. Come on. Come on. Come on. Come on. Come on. Come on. Come on. Come on. Come on. Come on. Come on. Come on. Come on. Come on. Come on. Come on. Come on. Come on. Come on. Come on. Come on. Come on. Come on. Come on. Come on. Come on. Come on. Come on. Come on. Come on. Come on. Come on. Come on. Come on. Come on. Come on. Come on. Come on. Come on. Come on. Come on. Come on. Come on. Come on. Come on. Come on. Come on. Come on. Come on. Come on. Come on. Come on. Come on. Come on. Come on. Come on. Come on. Come on. Come on. Come on. Come on. Come on. Come on. Come on. Come on. Come on. Come on. Come on. Come on. Come on. Come on. Come on. Come on. Come on. Come on. Come on. Come on. Come on. Come on. Come on. Come on. Come on

0: cabs were honking their horns as I started to talk, and a tree fell in the distance. I told you how much I loved you. You began to sing Loretta Lynn's song. And then three bums put their hands into my pants and ripped my pockets off. We hung up. I walked home. I went to the bathroom. The toilet was totally stopped up. I made dinner. I had Franks and beans. I went to a movie that night. It was real good. I got in for half price. And after I went to the movie, I went home and I went to the dresser. I opened up the dresser.
1: Are you crazy? 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
3: 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Whoa.

The true message of love is heard by lovers. Those who are tuned into the frequency that signals us to be courageous about our feelings. Like my good friend John once said, you got to have the nerve to love. Yes, and Aretha Franklin, she knows how to love.

0: have something to tell you.
1: Yes, what is it?
0: I'm leaving you.
1: But why?
0: There's someone else.
1: Someone else, but I can't believe it. I mean, haven't I been good to you? Haven't we shared many magical moments together?
0: Yes, but that's all over now. I want my freedom.
1: You want your freedom? Yeah. All right, well, if you really want your freedom, then I can't hold you. Oh. I'll have to let you go.
0: Oh, I was trying to pull yourself together, Reginald, really.
1: Okay, but really, I'm going to miss you terribly. And Reginald? I ain't Reginald, I'm Old Man Jack.
0: Why are you getting so upset then?
1: I'm leaving Reginald.
0: Well, listen, this isn't my room. Is it this room 215, man?
1: No, this is 217. Your old man's in the next room over.

0: there.
1: But why are you putting on a social scene with me then, man? Why are you getting all involved?
0: Get out of here.
1: Man, you're making a big deal out of this, man. I got my problems, you know what I mean?
2: And the wolf just keeps on coming.
3: Hiya, hello, everybody.

0: Here's a tune that was originally recorded by Scoot Van Rollo. You remember Scoot? Scoot used to scat. In fact, Scoot did a skit and scatting while he was singing on the stage. And then Scoot got shot, and that stopped the scatting.
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0: And this is the only lasting thing we really have together. And it's only going to last for just a little while, so let's cherish it, you and I, right now, and get down with our bags. Len Barrett.

0: course I'm rough and grumbly. What can you expect from a guy who eats shag rugs for snacks?
1: Are you crazy? You're listening to the Wolfman Jack Show. 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

0: Oh, my gracious, I was just looking here through my old college yearbook. Ah, my gracious, those were the days. Yes, they were. Huh?
1: 1938.
0: Shut up, Dave. I went to Vassar, though, you know. Yes, I did. You're thinking to yourselves, I know right now that Vassar is an all-girls school. I went there, though. Yes, I did. The officials there were always trying to throw me out. Yes, they were. Couldn't do it, though, because I was always Vassar than they were.
2: Now,

0: Yes, riding that peace train over the hills and valleys, just bringing peace and love to all those wonderful folks who listen to the old wolf man. My, my. Boy, I tell you, it's time for the old wolf man to take a vacation again. I feel them tensions mounting up. We remind you that today's show is being brought to you by Crumbo, the miracle formula. 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Pet it. You'll be amazed. That's Crumbo, the miracle formula for whatever the problem. Don't be a Dumbo. Buy some Crumbo. Oh, telephone, where am I? Hello, who's this on the Wolfman telephone?
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0: Oh, look at this. Oh, my, my. Not very pleasant letter here. Strong aroma to it. Whew. Whew. Oh, it certainly does smell bad. Smell that. Ooh, let me open it here. Oh, boy. I tell you, it's from Edwina Mamory. Edwina Mamory says, Wolfman, I love you and so does my mother. Isn't that nice? We listen to you all the time and my mother thinks you're real sexy. Well, isn't that something? I bet you. Oh, what odor this letter has, I'm telling you. Wait, there's more here. In a minute. Please excuse me. Please excuse the strong scent of this letter. My mother was eating a petrified lizard stuffed with onions when she licked the envelope. Yeah. Ah, well, thanks from the Mamories.
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0: dinner over at Mars House again the other night, Mello. Yeah. You know? Yeah, I tell you, he's just as crazy as ever, him and his family, you know?
1: That's weird.
0: I tell you, he's got one kid there. He told me just getting in eating solids, you know? Yeah, what happened was while I was over there inside talking, the kid went and snuck out and ate the radio tires off my car.
1: Oh, my God.
0: Isn't that something? You believe that? Made me cautious after that, you know? Especially when the kid started eyeing my leg and licking his chops. Continuing now with our series of songs that make no sense when translated into Spanish. This is Neil Diamond and Sweet Caroline.

0: think it's growing. Yeah, look,
1: yeah,
0: sure.
1: I think it is too.
0: It's been growing a little all the time.
1: Has it grown that much already, huh?
0: my. Just love being with you. You know, the best thing about being with you is being here with you. listen again as this tune makes you grow. Lets you glow again. You know what I mean? Wolfman Jack! Get down with Harlan Oaks!

0: the one I searched for, to find the love I've wanted, to live the life I now have, has made me one of life's really happy people. Yes, indeed. I cannot predict what will be. I can only live what I am. And I hope that you can accept me for it.
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5: Straight jackets for today's show were provided by Squeezy Silk, Silk Threads of Paris. I just want to remind
6: everybody that. Yours looks great.
7: Yeah, very becoming.
6: It's great, doesn't it?
7: Don't it look good and white?
6: Yeah.
8: Wolfman Jack.

You say you need more to score. You say you ain't had your fill. Well, this is GQ, and I

0: on coming.
1: It is, baby, another one of the great record packages from Uncle George's Record Shop, Hollywood, California. Hot moisten, baby, this here record package called the Lucky 45. You gonna love it,

0: Well, here's old Bobby Lewis now, and he's doing a little thing called tossing and turning, baby.
1: I couldn't sleep at all that night.
0: Here's another one, this here one by the Penguins.

0: we're playing just a little bitty portion so you know exactly what you're gonna get in the big record package. Cotton Wizard, baby, you getting 45 good ones for just $5.25 cash. Check on Monday order. These 45 records come on two long play record albums, 33 and a third speed, baby, you gonna love it to death. Here's another one, baby. This is by D Club. It's called Raindrops.
1: A raindrop.
0: Here's the Crows, baby, with G.

0: Here's what you get, baby. Kansas City by Wilbert Harrison. Tossing and turning by Bobby Lewis. You Talk Too Much by Joe Jones. Do You Wanna Dance by Bobby Freeman. Pretty Girls Everywhere, Eugene Church. 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This Little Girl of Mine by the Cleftones. G by the Crows. Earth Angel by the Penguins. Let the Little Girl Dance by Bobby Bland. Duke of Earl by Gene Chandler. Raindrops by Dee Clark. Outer Limits by the Marquettes. Let's Go by the Rowdies. Rockin' Robin by Bobby Day. There She Goes by Jerry Wallace. Fire by Lee Dorsey. Peppermint Twist by Joey D. Sincerely by the Moonglows. Locomotion by Little Eva. I Wonder Why by Dion and the Belmonts. Rock Me Baby by B.B. King. In the Mood by Ernie Fields. Speedo by the Cadillacs. The Bristol Stomp by the Dobells. There Goes My Baby the Drifters. 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